0: you, "Hi, my name is Crash Clark." And yeah, you just heard it. Little Dave Matthews. And we're celebrating all weekend Dave Matthews, part of those 99X Summer Games. And it is now time to give away some tickets. Dave Matthews coming to Ameris Bank Amphitheater May 15th. My God, that's like literally right around the corner. 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Your chance to win Dave Matthews. I'll have another pair, maybe even two more pair later on this evening. But in the meantime, commercial.
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We are everywhere. So is Duran Duran these days. Check this out, yeah?

0: San Windu. My name is Crash Clark. Hope you're enjoying your Saturday shenanigans. Man, we got a lot going on. The world of ticket giveaway. Starting Monday morning with the Morning X, Weezer, special guests, the Shins and Silver Sun Pickups, October 10th at State Farm Arena. Got all kinds of stuff happening on the Steve Show, starring Steve. Interpol, October 16th at the Eastern. And, of course, for Steve's College of Musical Knowledge, a little Godsmack in STP, May 21st at Ameris Bank Amphitheater. Will Pendarvis, his after-school special will bring you Muse with special guest Portugal the Man and the Temper Trap. That's August 12th at Lakewood Amphitheater. And then a little Black Crows action, Southern Hospitality Tour, May 23rd at Ameris Bank Amphitheater. And don't forget about Planet Jill, Cave Town, October 18th at the Tabernacle. If you need any more of that information or you just don't like to listen to me, 99x.com. 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
21: So-called superagers, they are an enviable segment of the population. People who are older than 80, whose brains function like someone a fraction of their age. It's true, a lot of these people have genetics on their side, but more and more research is bearing out the idea that people who practice good brain health also slow their cognitive decline. Dr. Richard Isaacson, a pioneer in the Alzheimer's space, told us that, quote, his studies have found lifestyle changes including diet, exercise, reducing stress and optimizing sleep, along with managing vascular risk factors with certain medications, can actually help grow brain areas and also reduce telltale signs of Alzheimer's, such as tau tangles and amyloid plaques. What else helps? Staying social, surrounding yourself with family and friends, and maybe even volunteering for a real sense of purpose. I'm Dr. Sanjay Gupta, helping you live a better life.
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99X and the Smiths. This song reminds me of one of my all-time dick moves at American Pie. Chris the bartender's like, Crash, it's last call, man. And I go, really? All right, I'll take six Heinekens. He just looked at me and he lined them all up.

0: 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Here he to do dir. Saturday shenanigans well underway. I hope you're enjoying, man. I really do. Like, I really do. I care about you. In fact, I care so much, I want to give you $1,000. 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And if you miss anything, of course, you can check out the podcast. It's now called The End, Entertainment News Daily, END, The End. 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
12: You know, I watched a video the other day about kids getting landlines at home. We haven't had a landline in my house in I can't even tell you how long. But seeing these parents about my age being teleported back to their own childhoods, a simpler time before screens, was really powerful. And as for the kids, they sat and had conversations with their grandparents without multitasking or being distracted by a screen. I thought this was a great way to have kids stay in touch with family members and friends without getting sucked into the smartphone era too young. Of course, you need other people close by to hop on board as well if this is something that's going to work. Perhaps most important, I realized, these relics can be a great conversation starter with your children. You can talk about what it really means to be connected in this day and age. Things have changed a lot. I'm Dr. Sanjay Gupta, helping you live a better life.
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99X and Stereophonics. It is a Dave Matthews Band weekend. Man, they're coming up Friday at Ameris Bank Amphitheater. We got you tickets all weekend. I've already given away one pair, but I promise I shall give away more. But first, a little Romeo Void.

0: 99X, Jack White, G-O-D, and the Broken Ribs. My name is Crash Clark. You're listening to Saturday Shenanigans. Not the official name of this show, but I can't think of anything else. You know, last weekend we were giving away Jack White tickets. This weekend it is Dave Matthews. It's all part of the 99X Summer Games. Why, you ask? Well, we're celebrating 30 years ago, the 96 Summer Olympics, with 30 concerts. 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This weekend, all weekend, Dave Matthews. Just everything to give away here. 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

99X, Do the Scream Again. Hey, my name is Crash Clark. This Offspring song is way too loud to talk over, so just know I'm giving Dave Matthews tickets away next.

0: I told you. I wasn't lying. I told you I got tickets to give away, and gosh darn it, let's do that right now. Hang on, let me pull up my little thingy. All right, there's that keyword. Dave Matthews coming to Ameris Bank Amphitheater May 15th. That is Friday. Can't believe we're middle of May, and I can't believe the next weekend I'm going to be getting married. What a dick. All weekend long, we got you tickets. Right now, if you text the keyword crash, text the keyword crash, 470-741-9999 for your chance to win. And I was just kidding. I'm really looking forward to getting married for the fourth time.
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99X and the Killers, Mr. Brightside. My name is Crash Clark. I can't listen to this song anymore without thinking about that. What was it, Royal Caribbean, the early 2000s? I mean, it was a great campaign, and I'm sure that Iggy got paid a lot of money, but it just kind of ruined this song for me. 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

0: 99X, Gorillaz, Orange County. So much new music popping out around here. I just dig it. You know what? And if you've been with us since the old days, you need to proudly tell the world that you are 99X. By the way, I am Crash Clark. Check out our new store. 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You remember those? Now in long sleeve. 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I think we might have some of the chip clips left. 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It's really cool. And in my personal opinion, it's really expensive.
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16: Sometimes you can tell a lot about what someone wants to do offline by looking at what they do online. Let me tell you about Pinterest's first parenting trend report. Pinterest is a huge platform. They have 600 million monthly users, 80 billion searches per month. the report found a shift from the iPad kid era to now, when parents are actually more interested in real-world adventures and hands-on activities. The Global Trends and Insights lead at Pinterest told us, families are thoughtfully designing childhoods rooted in creativity, intention, and meaningful experiences. One psychologist we spoke to said he sees this as a reflection of parents' desire to build core capacities in their children. Resilience, curiosity, self-regulation, empathy. These things don't grow automatically, but are built through lived experience. I'm Dr. Sanjay Gupta, helping you live a better life.
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Or whatever the hell he says. 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

0: 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Saturday shenanigans have been underway for a while now. Hope you're enjoying, hope you like the music, hope you like my yapping at you. 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Like it says, it's finally here. No, it's been here for a while. 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

99X and Fallout Boy. Thanks for the memories. My name is Crash Clark. Thanks for tuning in to the Saturday Shenanigans. Hard to believe Ghost of the Machine came out when I was 15, 1981. The Police and the beginning of this song, even in today's world, still rings true.

0: 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My name is Crash Clark. I'm going home. Hope you enjoyed your Saturday shenanigans. Maybe you did or didn't win Dave Matthews tickets, but you'll get another shot tomorrow because we're giving away Dave Matthews Band's tickets all weekend. 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Peel off on either 166 or I-20 to help get you around it. That's about it. I'm out of here. Go enjoy. Go do something. Go. Show's over.
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1: Hello, my name is Will Pendarvis, and I was lucky enough to be here in the early 90s when 99X first started. 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
5: Sometimes you can tell a lot about what someone wants to do offline by looking at what they do online. Let me tell you about Pinterest's first parenting trend report. Pinterest is a huge platform. They have 600 million monthly users, 80 billion searches per month. The report found a shift from the iPad kid era to now, when parents are actually more interested in real-world adventures and hands-on activities. The global trends and insights lead at Pinterest told us families are thoughtfully designing childhoods rooted in creativity, intention, and meaningful experiences. One psychologist we spoke to said he sees this as a reflection of parents' desire to build core capacities in their children: resilience, curiosity, self-regulation, empathy. These things don't grow automatically, but are built through lived experience. I'm Dr. Sanjay Gupta, helping you live a better life.
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12: 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Let me tell you clearly, these videos are scams. They are designed to take your money. Now, a couple things you should keep in mind. If something sounds too good to be true, it probably is. When you look at these videos, if they don't seem natural, if there's something off about them, the audio or the video, it's probably AI generated. And if you come across something that does pique your interest, see if you can find evidence of it from other sources. I promise you this, if I discover something incredible that you need to know about, I'm going to talk about it somewhere that you can easily find, not on some shady social media site. I'm Dr. Sanjay Gupta, helping you live a better life.
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collection looks shiny and costly. How much did you pay for your bad Moto Guzzi? 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Now tickets to concerts and drinking at clubs, sometimes for music that you haven't even heard of. 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
15: You and I have never met, but I'm willing to bet that there is something you would like to do, but you feel like you can't, that it's too hard, that you don't deserve it. A colleague of mine recently told me about this new book called Brave Shift, 30 Mindset Changes to Transform Your Life. It's written by a woman named Michelle Carrer. Carrer says the one thing most people forget when they set a goal is to attach a reason to it. Having that reason is big, because when you don't want to do something that's necessary to reach your goal, you can go back to your reason to find the motivation you need. Try to frame your goal as something you want to achieve, as opposed to being a bad part of yourself that you want to change. That will make you more likely to succeed, as will asking for help. All of us need it, and it makes people feel good to help you achieve your goals. I'm Dr. Sanjay Gupta, helping you live a better life.
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2: Hey, y'all. Welcome to Word on the Street. I'm your host, Mikey Wakefield, and this show is all about our community and how we at Cumulus Media can help. Today, I'm joined by Cliff Meidel, a two-time Olympian and Georgia 811 spokesperson. Cliff survived a near-fatal electrocution while working a construction job and went on to become a two-time Olympic kayaker and flag bearer. Today, he travels the country, sharing his powerful story of recovery and resilience while raising awareness about the importance of calling 811 before digging. I'm honored to have you on. How are you doing today?
3: I'm doing very well. Thank you very much again for taking the time to have me on air.
2: Absolutely. I was just saying, I'm sure you got a lot of stuff going on this week, but I swear this will be the most relaxed one. You can take a load off here.
3: Thank you.
2: So for listeners who may not be familiar with your story, can you take us back to that day on the construction site and exactly what went down?
3: Yeah, so I was, just typical young kid. I was 20 years of age at that time, just got out of high school. I was going to junior college, and I ended up taking up a summertime job working for a construction company. And I was into it for about 2 years, and I just loved the culture part of it, you know, the whole learning experience part of it. You know, my parents immigrated to the United States, and they were really super hard workers, so they really taught my brother and I a lot about work ethic and so on and so forth. But I think the most important part about that was the cultural element in terms of being able to get involved at a job, at a trade, and be mentored by somebody. And I think that was the most important part about it. But so here I was, along about 2 years now, I was invited into an apprenticeship program. We were doing, heavy class A industrial type of plumbing work. And it was a typical day for me. We did our, tailgate meeting that we had in our, job hazard analysis type of thing. And I was working away, and all of a sudden, just like that, lights were out. I ended up jackhammering into three power lines with 4160 in each one, and I nearly got electrocuted. And this huge electrical shock just went through my body. I ended up having a cardiac arrest. And then in result of that, I also was burned over 15% of my body. But most of the damage was to my legs when I made contact with a jackhammer for a second time. It disintegrated about a third of the knee compartment. But so that's essentially, the grit of it. But one of the parts about the whole story that I share a lot out when I'm doing my motivational talks that I do is the fact of the matter is that, as families, and that's one of the most important parts behind Georgia 811. This is why it is so important for us to be able to keep underground utility safe, and why we have that call three business days before you dig process. It's all about safety and saving lives and underground infrastructure. Well, one of the things my family was not prepared for was that telephone call that we got from the superintendent, where he told my mother that, you better get to the hospital quickly because they don't know if I was going to survive or not. And so that kind of had a snowball effect. One thing led after another. And ultimately, I was in the hospital for about 3.5 months. But I was faced with the possibility of having both of my legs amputated. And so my mother went out on a quest, and she met this doctor up at UCLA Medical Center in Los Angeles. And his name was Dr. Malcolm Lesovoy. And he's one of the pioneers of plastic and reconstructive surgery. So big influencer in plastic surgeries. First doctor, one of the first doctors ever in the world, I believe it was in 76, to attach a limb. And so he was always, thinking outside of the box. And that's what made him so renaissance, and very well-known guy in the entire industry. So my mother met him, and this guy came along and changed my life forever. He was able to do a surgery. He saved my legs. And then that kind of got me to that point, where I ended up having to learn how to walk again.
2: I got a couple of questions for you. So you mentioned you were nearly electrocuted, but it was an electric shock. What's the difference there?
3: So basically, how you define that, if somebody gets electrocuted, they wouldn't be speaking to you right now. So when you say electrocuted, that means death.
2: Gotcha.
3: So that's what you call it, a severe electrical shock. And you know, for years, I didn't know the difference, and it was corrected to me one time by an expert, an electrician. He told me this is actually how the terminology works.
4: Okay, so it was an electric shock.
3: Yeah, severe electric shock. Yep.
4: And so what was the reason for it affecting your leg so much? Was that the part that was touching the jackhammer?
3: Yeah, so basically, you know, electricity is very chaotic. So as I was touching the jackhammer, it touched and grounded out on the power line, so it went through my body. I ended up falling off the jackhammer that was completely energized, and then I slid back down into the ditch, and my knees came in contact with this jackhammer that was energized for a second time. But I had, you know, exit wounds out of my, I had major holes on my left and right shoulder blade. I had two toes that were blown right through my construction boot. I had burns all up and down my spine and my back, but most of the damage was to both of my knee compartments. If I, you know, visually right now with your knee compartments together like that, imagine a third of the entire bone structure was completely disintegrated. And that is one of the reasons why they wanted to perform the amputation.
4: Wow. And so your mom found this plastic surgeon and he was able to save all your limbs. You still got them all?
3: Still got them. Yeah.
4: All
3: Yeah.
4: right.
3: I can't do any type of running sports, which kind of goes on with my story and all that stuff. But I wasn't ever able to run again because I was a big soccer player, average athlete when I was a kid. And, you know, I did it all, martial arts, baseball, all what everybody else does out there. I kind of did, you know, and this, I was growing up in the 70s and 80s. So, you know, for me, it was a very heartbreaking experience not being able to have that anymore. At 20, I was fighting for my identity. And then, you know, I went through this. So there was a lot of shame that I carried on my back for many years. But then, you know, I had to make a decision, you know, and we do that as we go through adverse situations in life. You know, we try to, you know, not throw the towel in, but we have to make a decision. And a lot of times you see that people that have gone through adversity have gone on to accomplish the extraordinary. Because if you could make it through that hardship, you could take that kind of like a cookie cutter effect and apply it to whatever you want in life. And like for me, for example, it was going back to school and doing other things here and there. I learned that if I was able to walk, and you know, the difficulty behind that whole process taught me that if I put my mind to it, it's all from the neck up. You can accomplish anything.
4: Absolutely. And after you go through something like that, I mean, it makes everything else like cake.
3: Yeah.
4: So what year were we talking about here?
3: 86.
4: 86.
3: 86. Yeah.
4: Okay. So immediately after this happened, do you lose consciousness? Were you conscious of everything going on the whole time? How does that
3: Oh,
4: work?
3: no, absolutely not. I woke up 16 hours later in this dust. It was like a almost like a foggy scenario. And here's my mom and dad standing next to my hospital bed. And I remember having this enormous pain in my chest and all that, and didn't know what happened, completely disoriented. You know, I was intubated, so I had my voice, I could barely speak and all of that. But the first concern I had at the time was, where was my coworker? Where was my mentor that I was working with at that time? And so, you know, that's some of the things that I do talk about as well during my speeches is the whole fact that as a culture, you know, cultures thrive, but when they become fractured, like in the situation that I was in, it takes an enormous amount of time if you can even rebuild them.
4: Wow.
3: Yeah.
4: So that, I mean, you said you were in the hospital for what, 6 months?
3: No, about 3.5 months.
4: 3.5 months. What would you say is the lowest part of that recovery journey? Because I'm sure still after you leave the hospital, there's probably years of recovery coming
3: Oh,
4: after that.
3: even as we speak today, yeah, I think the if you know the I mean that was the lowest point in my life. The lowest of all lowest were this one time where I was going to have my legs amputated, and I first met Dr. Lesavoy. That was the lowest point. But then after I had met him, you know, when you go through hardship and go through adversity, the human spirit will grab on to anything that it possibly can because we're all about hope. You know, that's what we do as human beings. We hope for things. And at that time, I was just hoping to be able to save my legs. And when I met this man, he lit that little fire of hope in my heart that maybe I can overcome it. So if you want to say the lowest point, I think that definitely was, you know.
4: Is it's Dr. Lesavoy?
3: Yeah.
4: Is he still around?
3: He is. Yeah. Doc, he and I. have done speeches together in the past and all that.
4: Wow.
3: He's a great guy. Great guy. Yeah.
4: That's amazing. So we're pushing through this. And then, like, how far into this journey did you realize that you want to pursue kayaking at an Olympic level? Because you said that you were so built on sports growing up. Did that turn into to just one of the next hurdles you wanted to get over? How did that work?
3: Yeah. So, I mean, I had to go through a lot of means of rehabilitation. So, you know, the doctor said you got to go to the gym. You got to, you know, kind of work on your upper body, because that was essentially the only thing I really had was the upper body. I mean, I still had my legs, but their mobility wasn't there, and the stability wasn't there at all. I had these massive knee immobilizers that I had to wear and everything. So I think the big turning point was my younger brother. He's 4 years younger than I am. He ended up essentially, on a metaphorical standpoint, you know, was telling me, you know, use the tools that God gave you and don't worry about what you don't have. Mm. I was so worried about my lower leg limitations rather than focusing on the tools that I had. And that's one of the things that, you know, we go through when we go through adversities. And I was going through the grievance process and everything. And so my brother introduced me to outrigger canoe paddling. And that was tough because he's like pushing me down into something that I was completely ashamed of myself. Why would I want to show up with all these professionals? And so I go down and I started paddling outrigger canoes. And it was a life-changing experience. The culture that I no longer had in construction now was being replaced with a sport, you know. And I think that when you look back to your audience out there, and when we talk about adversity, and we talk about just general human instinct and human behavior, you know, we all want to be a part of something, and belonging is huge. And I think that if I took a 30,000 foot approach and looked down and say, you know, what did all of this do for me? I think it was all about a place for me to go, a place for me to go and channel my energy. And that's what I found in canoe paddling. A perfect match, all upper body, no legs. And I got into the sport. And then 10 years later, after grabbing onto different mentors that I had, I ended up getting into sprint kayaking. And then the rest is history. Yeah.
4: So whenever you refer to the culture that you were missing out on at construction, and you kind of funneled that into the canoeing, is that a brotherhood thing? You mentioned that it's somewhere to put your energy. Is it a bettering yourself thing? Like, what angle are you looking at that as?
3: I think the angle that I'm looking at it is a place of learning and a place of being accepted in a place of growth. As young men and women, we need that. Even older men and women, we need that. And that's where that whole sense of belonging is that I got from one culture in construction, which I no longer was ever able to do. And then I get thrown into another culture now of canoeing. And it basically was exactly the same thing. I mean, it has a hierarchy. You know, you show up as a guppy. And then if you want to make the best team, you have to prove yourself for that. So there's hierarchies that you have to go through. And it's a living and breathing organism, you know, being a part of these cultures. And it's a betterment to us, especially if we're looking and reaching for higher goals in life. And that's what it did.
4: That makes a ton of sense. That's, yeah, it's really inspiring. So you've competed in two Olympic Games. What did representing your country mean to you after all this that you've been through? And where was it, and what year?
3: Yeah, well, the Atlanta, 1996.
4: Wow, that's so awesome.
3: Home base, and it was awesome. You know, I can guarantee you that if you would have told me, if you would have walked into my hospital room and said that, hey, Cliff, one of these days you're going to be able to walk again, I would have told you you're full of it. And if you would have told me that I was going to ultimately represent my country at the Olympic Games, I would have said, you're talking about the wrong guy. And that's the funny thing, as we go through tough situations in life, it's all about being persistence. And I think that with me, that continuous repetition builds resilience, and the resilience springboards you the further success. And that's what happened. I remember competing in the 1996 Olympics, and I remember walking down the ramp in the opening ceremony into this huge stadium in Atlanta, and there had to be a couple hundred thousand screaming people chanting USA. And it was almost like my blood was oil. It was like I was having this weird deja vu moment. And what that moment was that I was having was, When I was a young kid, seventh grade, I used to run down the ramp at PE and I'd have these huge euphoric eyes, like I was competing in this large arena. But I never thought that I would ever be able to do anything like that. It was just a dream as a kid. But I think that as we get into things that we love and believe in, and I think that's the whole process. If you believe that you can accomplish something, it's all from the neck up.
4: This has got to be a movie, right?
3: No, I don't know.
4: Come on, there's got to be.
3: four years later, I competed at the Sydney Olympic Games in Australia. That was great. No Olympic medals. We're a highly European-dominated sport where, you know, rowers go backwards, we go forward. And it's like track and field on the water, a very difficult discipline in the Olympics because you have the balance element of the sprint kayak. You can go onto YouTube and take a look at that. And then you've got the strength and the cardiovascular element and all of these elements of the sport, the technique and everything, the power, all of that comes together and formulates the speed that you have to have in order to be able to race. And so no Olympic medals, but I had one of the most incredible honors as an Olympian. I was selected by our entire delegation to carry that flag in the opening ceremonies in Sydney.
4: Oh, that was in Sydney. So you were competing and a flag bearer that one year?
3: Oh yeah, but yeah, if you're a flag bearer, you're competing.
4: Oh, okay.
3: They select an athlete.
4: Wow. So, and that's out of all the athletes across the games.
3: Exactly.
4: Wow.
3: The U.S. delegation had over 400 or 500 at that time.
4: Wow. What did that moment feel like?
3: It is so hard to explain, but I can remember almost like yesterday. Well, first of all, I walk like Bambi. So what I told myself was don't trip, right? If I was holding the American flag, I was about maybe 20 feet in front of the delegation. My heart was beating through my chest. I was so nervous. This pole is like sliding in my hands as I'm sweating. And I remember taking this deep breath because I am so proud to be an American. And I say that over and over as I stand in front of you here, being on your show and all that. And I remember at that time, it was, you know, just this immense honor. I remember taking that deep breath and I looked over my left shoulder and the only thing I could see for about a quarter of a mile was a sea of red, white, and blue. It was the entire Olympic athletes following me into the opening ceremonies there. And that was my high point in my paddling career was at that point. I'm so proud to be able to represent my country. And then, as you can imagine, sitting there in front of your race and they say lane 5 USA and you got to raise your hand, that's one of the most incredible feelings.
4: Man, you gave me some goosebumps over here. You're getting me all patriotic. I'll tell you what, whenever we come back, we'll be diving a little bit more into Georgia 811 and some of the misconceptions about safe digging. We'll be right back after a word from our sponsors.
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4: If you're just now tuning in, you are listening to Word on the Street. I'm Mikey with Cliff Meidel, a two-time Olympian and a Georgia 811 spokesperson. So how did you first get involved with Georgia 811?
3: Well, I was traveling around the country doing safety talks, and I came across, damage prevention, which was kind of bread and butter for me. It really boded well with my story, and I developed a relationship with Georgia 811. This probably had to be back in 2013, so it's been 13 years now. And there was a gal that was the president and CEO of Georgia 811, Claudette Campbell, and I came and spoke at one of her events, and there was Megan Rafinski as well, who's now the CEO and president of Georgia 811. And so we developed this relationship and we put a couple of videos together and try to develop this awareness as we'll talk further. Your audience will get a pretty good understanding of what our mission is and why it is so important for us to constantly have this sound bite when it comes to safe digging practices. So that was kind of how that all started. And it's been great. Over the last 13 years, we've been doing a lot of traveling, and April is Safe Digging Month. Everybody comes out of the woodwork now and does all their different projects around their houses. Construction picks up a lot. So we want to make sure that we're able to have this opportunity of being able to spread awareness.
4: Absolutely. And yeah, you're completely right. You are the perfect face for this organization. If someone's hearing about George 811 for the first time, what exactly is it? And I gotta say, I'm also kind of ignorant to it. About my extent is those little flags you see everywhere that says call before you dig.
3: You're right. And that's exactly what it is. Call before you dig. So Georgia 811, now we actually have this kind of like this PSA, the public service announcements, that is kind of connect the dots. So what that does is that 3 days, three business days before you're going to do any type of digging project. And this could be very simple. Putting in a tree in your front yard, sprinklers, flowers. I always say that anytime you put the shovel into the dirt, that requires you to make the contact to Georgia 811. It's the law, and you have to make that contact. So that's probably a pretty good principle to start with. But doing any type of digging around the house, you've got to be able to do that, whether you're a homeowner or a contractor. And so three business days before you dig. And what Georgia 811 does is we're almost like the middleman, where we will send notifications out to our various different utility members that belong, like your electrical, power, gas, and all that. And we send the notice out there that you're going to perform a digging project. And then they come out and essentially locate potentially where there may be a conflict, where there might be underground utilities in the area that you're digging. And that's one of the most important thoughts to think about all this, is the fact that no matter where you're digging, a lot of times in our homes, we'll have, you know, eight different utilities that might be out there in front of our houses or in our side yards that we don't even realize. And the most important thing is, even as simple as a shovel in the ground can damage underground utilities. And so we want to prevent that from happening. And so that's what Georgia 811 does. And then once, it's a pretty easy process, you know, either you can contact us by simply picking up the telephone and dialing 811, and that'll get you to our customer service representatives. Or you could go onto the web, which almost 77% of our tickets that are processed through the web. And you just go on there and process a ticket, and it'll all talk about where you're doing your excavation process, where you're digging. And that's all we just ask you to do, is delineate that area in white. Like if you're going to put in some flowers in a flower bed, delineate that area in white, so that way the locator knows where you're going to be doing your digging project.
4: Okay. So whenever one of these utility companies come out, how much should you be expecting to be billed on that?
3: That's a great question. Nothing. It's free.
4: There you go. I set you up for that one, didn't I?
3: Yeah.
4: So yeah, I mean, I'm sure one of the biggest misconceptions is it's my yard. I can put a shovel wherever I want. What would you say are some of the biggest misconceptions people have about digging on their own property?
3: Yeah, well, the easiest one is that, hey, it's just a quick job. I'm just going to dig real quick here. And before you know it, you can be digging into utilities. You know, that's one of the biggest issues that we have in the 811 industry, with Georgia 811 as well, is the whole process of people digging without calling in a ticket. And we find that about, you know, on a national standpoint, it's about 25 to 30% of the time people will damage underground infrastructure. Here in Georgia, it's a little bit less. It's about 13% roughly statistically. But what happens is that, you know, if you are out there digging and you knock out power or go into a gas line, that could be very dangerous. I mean, you could go back to what my story is all about. But it's just very simple things, you know, sprinklers or anything of that nature, you're required to make that contact.
4: Okay. So is 811 a national organization, or is this specific to Georgia?
3: No, 811 is a national organization. So if you're right on the border of Georgia and Tennessee or any neighboring states, and you call and you're within the Georgia area, it goes straight to our customer representatives versus another state. Yeah.
4: Gotcha. So yeah, you mentioned that it is very common for some kind of infrastructure to be underground under your house without you even knowing it. How common are accidents like the one you experienced, and how are they preventable?
3: Well, mine was pretty extreme of an accident. Preventable, make the call and make the contact. That prevents a lot. and reduces a lot of the liability of having a potential incident. But I think that one of the most important things is that's what the mission of Georgia 811 is, to make sure that we don't damage underground infrastructure. And we're also making sure our members in the community are safe, whether you're a homeowner or a contractor, it applies to everyone.
4: Gotcha. Is there, so hypothetically, one of these utility companies comes out and they're like, this is where I want my tree to go. And they're like, no, this is exactly where the lines are. What's the deal there? You just got to move?
3: No, well, it all depends on the circumstances. So they'll have a representative when you're doing your ticket, putting in your ticket. We have a system called PRIUS, which is Positive Response Information System. And essentially that basically tells you if the utility came out there and if they made their mark and if there's no conflict. Obviously, if there's no conflict, you're free to dig within that area there. But if there is a utility, then that becomes very important. Then you have to go into using safe digging practices. Like there's tolerance zones that you need to dig around, which get, you know, they're available on our Georgia811.com website. We have a lot of educational tools that I would encourage people to go onto the website, Georgia811.com. We also have a Facebook page as well, where we are really trying to develop this awareness. And we have damage prevention summits. We have three of them every year with Georgia811 throughout the state. We have, like right now on Facebook, we have giveaways in order to promote that awareness. If you can come to our site, hopefully we could take away and some education for you, or give you some education. And that's one of the great things about it. We have all these tools to be able to learn for everybody to be able to go out there and dig safely.
4: Absolutely. So it's not just a simple, yes, you can, no, you can't. There's a lot more that goes into that.
3: There is. We're trying to make it as simple as possible. I mean, we right now have a campaign called Connecting the Dots. And it's just a 30-second PSA. You can see it on our website or go onto YouTube and just dial it. Just type in Georgia 811. And basically what it's showing is actually the functionality of how Georgia 811 works. And it's a great process. And what we're trying to do is to make it, obviously it's a free process, but we're trying to make it so we can get people to call in a ticket and make that contact and then have a simple process as they go through. And be able Perfect. To dig safely without damaging any underground infrastructure.
4: Amazing. Yeah. I wanted to ask you, how did your accident reshape your outlook on risk, safety, and everyday decision making? Because it's such an interesting case because you're on the job site.
3: Yeah.
4: So I assume at that time there was no such thing as call before you dig.
3: There was. It wasn't as uniform as it is today. It wasn't until I think it was 2007. When the Federal Communications Association, I think that's what it was, came out with that three-digit number. Back then, they had all these numbers that you had to call, and it wasn't as sophisticated as it is today. I was in a unique situation. I was on private property, so.
4: Okay. So yeah, how does that affect your outlook on risk, safety, and decision making after something like that happens?
3: Well, yeah, it's one of the reasons why it's my passion today, why it's so important for me to go out there. I really enjoy promoting the message with Georgia 811 and being able to go out there and really try to get people to think about how important it is to dig safely. So it's been a mission of mine ever since I retired from the Olympic Games, and it's all about safety. And one of the things that you don't want to have happened is get yourself into a situation, a life and death situation.
4: Absolutely. Yeah. What does it mean to you personally to be able to help prevent others from going through something similar? Because that's your mission out here now, right?
3: Oh, yeah, it is. And my mission is that, you know, one of the unfortunate things that you can't quantify are lives saved. But at Georgia 811 and myself, you know, we want to go out there and make sure that we're providing the utmost safety to our community. So, you know, our risk is to be able to reduce the amount of damages out there. And we want to continuously be on that mission. And that's why it's so important for us to be able to have these type of awareness campaigns. And that's why April Safe Digging is so critical for us, is to, it allows

0: no such thing as shallow digging, right? Anytime a shovel can hit an underground utility or hit a line. So that's why I always say shovel in the dirt, it's the law. You got to make that contact. And I think that if we can just continue developing the awareness and continue with these safe digging practices as people go out there and hear more about it, I think that we're on the right track to be able to, potentially avert any issues with damages to underground infrastructure and saving lives.
1: So I know you're out there just tearing up the road. You're all over the place. What lessons from your journey resonate most with audience who you speak with today?
0: I think that the most thing that resonates the most is the human interest side of things, that something really doesn't become really important until you have nothing else around you. And it's unfortunate. We don't want, you don't want to have people get themselves into adverse situations and things like that. But there is hope, and you have to believe in yourself, number one, especially when you're going through like you had mentioned, the bottom, when your back is up against the wall. It's amazing what the human spirit grabs onto. And I've always been a big dreamer. I've always been a follower for mentors. I've had a few of them in my life and that have made a massive difference to me, just to be able to accept for who I am, and that take every day, you got to take the micro steps and be able to take one step at a time. And it's always been that way, and it's developed an awareness where, I like to go out there, especially with boots on the ground, guys out there on the construction site, and talk about, anticipate, recognize, evaluate, and control your environment. We got to have that 30,000-foot approach. You've got to be able to take a couple of steps back and say, what kind of digging project am I working on? I got to make that contact to 811, to Georgia 811. I've got to be able to recognize what potential hazards may be out there. And I think that is an important part of it.
1: Absolutely. What I'm kind of taking away mostly right now is throughout your whole story, it seems like you've really leaned on your mentors and used them to their fullest extent, like going from construction to the doctor to the Olympics, like your brother pushing you into the canoe. It seems like that's an important part of your story. Would you agree with that?
0: I'd agree 100%. Mentorship is critical. I always like to say that, you don't have to reinvent the wheel. You just have to be that intricate spoke within that wheel, and you just got to go out there and be the best that you can be, not that your neighbor, but what you can be. And if you believe what you're doing is successful, that's what success is all about. It's about your self-actualization, your ability to be able to believe in yourself and love what you're doing and develop a passion. And my father used to always say, you know what? Work was so good today, I think I'll go back tomorrow. And I was younger. I didn't understand, what is this guy? 38 years of service with Delta Airlines. What's this guy talking about? And my father was just so passionate about working, and he loved the culture, loved the environment, and he just loved what he did. And I think that's an important part of life, is really being able to have a love to a place that you can go to. Then
1: Man, but
0: it doesn't become work, right?
1: absolutely. I mean, I think most of the time people are saying it's probably in a more sarcastic tone,
0: Yeah.
1: but so where can people go to learn more about safe digging and getting in touch with 811 services?
0: Yeah, Georgia811.com. 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And as I mentioned before, we have a little bit of a campaign going on right now. Every week we're selecting two potential winners for a $100 gift certificate to Home Depot. 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We've got tutorials on there. We've got education classes. It's just a great place to be able to learn something.
1: Awesome. Well, that's I'm gonna throw my hat in the ring for that $100 gift card. Cliff, thank you so much for being part of the
0: You're
1: Word on the
0: welcome.
1: Street. It truly was it's an honor and very inspiring stuff. 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
0: Or just go to cliffmeidel.com and go to my website. 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But more importantly, go to Georgia 811 and be able to take a look at all the different things we've got going on there.
1: There we go.
0: All
1: Beautiful.
0: right.
1: Thank you so much for doing
0: Take care.
1: this.
0: All right. Thank you.
1: I'm Mikey Wakefield. 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
1: Hey, you! Don't watch that! Watch this! This is the heavy, heavy monster sound! The nuttiest sound around! So if you're coming off the street and you're beginning to feel the heat, well, listen, Buster, you better start to move your feet to the rockin'est, rock-steady beat of madness!

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Phoebe Bridgers joining Lord Euron right there. The Night We Met. Lord Euron, August 1st, out at the Coca-Cola Roxy. And your chance to win tickets throughout the morning this Mother's Day on Organic X 99X. Text LORD right now for your chance, 470-741-9999. Here's Brandi Carlile.

0: Brandi Carlile, the mother, for Mother's Day here on Organic X on the original Mighty 9X. More tickets for Lord Huron, tickets for the Dave Matthews Band, not only on Organic X this morning, but throughout this Sunday here on 99X. Back in a moment, I've got the latest from Zach Bryan and Mitski, along with some Amos Lee.
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Jenny Lewis and Friends with the Traveling Wilburys, Handle With Care. That was Ben Gibbard of Death Cab for Cutie in the Roy Orbison role, and Connor Oberst as Bob Dylan. Here's the latest from Zach Bryan, Plastic Cigarette. Happy Mother's Day. 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
1: Organic X on the original 99X. Bon Iver. Happy Mother's Day. Mitski, congratulations to Mitski, who recently passed the million units sold mark on her 2018 Be the Cowboy release. Her latest, Nothing's About to Happen to Me, featured right here. The song I'll Change for You on 99.

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1: Who says I can't get stoned? Turn off the lights and the telephone. Me in my house alone. Who says I can't get stoned? Who says I

0: John Mayer, Organic X on the original 99X. Happy 112th Mother's Day. Although we've been celebrating mom much longer than that. Founded back in 1914. This shocked me. It is the third most popular holiday behind Christmas and Easter. So sorry, Thanksgiving and Cinco de Mayo. The day is marked by high phone traffic and significant flower sales. That checks out. We'll continue to celebrate mom this morning on Organic X with Sarah McLachlan in a moment, and more tickets that you can share with mom for Lord Huron and the Dave Matthews Band throughout this morning on 99X.
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Tyler Ramsey and Carl Brommel, Carl of My Morning Jacket fame, getting help from the Secret Sisters on that one called Flying Things. Here's Claro.

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0: Sarah McLachlan from Toy Story 2. I find that one particularly effective or affecting on Mother's Day. Toy Story 5, number 5, coming out June 19th. 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
1: We'll take a little

0: What'd you think of that? Courtney Barnett, Australian singer-songwriter, teaming up with Alabama-based Waxahachie on Sight Unseen on Organic X on the original 99X. 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
5: A Better Life with Dr. Sanjay Gupta.
6: In recent years, scientists have really dialed up the urgency to understand PFAS, sometimes referred to as forever chemicals because of how long they take to break down. The latest study found these chemicals may be aging men in their 50s and 60s a bit faster than men who are younger or older or women of any age. Experts we talked to said the accumulation of PFAS may lower testosterone levels in men, impair sperm quality, and increase risks of testicular and kidney cancer. Women, it seems, just seem to be able to clear PFAS faster. Now, whether you're a man or a woman, trying to limit your exposure is a great idea. Three ways to do that. Filter your drinking water. Don't use non-stick cookware like Teflon, and avoid fast food packaging, which are sometimes coated with these chemicals. I'm Dr. Sanjay Gupta, helping you live a better life.
7: 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A shopping spree? 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

99X and Live Nation presenting the Dave Matthews Band this Friday night in Alpharetta. 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More live music, this time from Gustering.

Cassius Culpepper, Organic X, on the original 99X. July 25th, you can catch him in Macon. Work the drive. That was man of his word. They're the Sundays. Happy Mother's Day.

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1: 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Happy Mother's Day. 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
14: When it comes to the myriad reasons people don't get enough exercise, psychologist Diana Hill has heard them all. She's the author of a new book with a great title, I Know I Should Exercise, But. On a recent episode of my podcast, Chasing Life, Hill told me the number one reason people don't exercise is because they don't feel like they have enough time. She told us that she encourages people she works with to shift from an either-or mindset to a both-and mindset. Hill herself uses time at her son's baseball game to walk around the field cheering him on instead of sitting on the sidelines. She also recommends setting up your space at home, at work, in the car to facilitate movement. So every night before I go to bed, I lay out my workout clothes next to my bathroom sink so they are waiting there for me as a good reminder. I'm Dr. Sanjay Gupta, helping you live a better life.
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Here's the head and the heart. When I wake up in the

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On Mother's Day morning, Kate Bush. Happy Mother's Day. 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And soon, Nathaniel Rateliff and Nora Jones.

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1: Nathaniel Ratliff and Gregory Alan Isakoff with Flowers for Mom. 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It's Nora Jones, caught live. 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

0: Norah Jones, Organic X on the original 99X. Got Lord Euron tickets in a very few minutes. And at 11 a.m. this morning, just following the program, the encore presentation of the Bush and Shinedown Live X's. 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
1: 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People seem to like it, including me. All I did was dream of you on Organic X, 99X. 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

0: 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Happy Mother's Day. A whopping $38 billion is expected to be spent on mom today, as compared to $25 billion for Father's Day. It's all right. We know our place. 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

Hey, I heard that on Planet Jill. Yeah, me too, and stole it. There it is, Beck, Ride Lonesome. New Beck on Organic X on the original 99X. He is here October 30th playing the Roxy. Happy Mother's Day. Here's my mother and I from Lucy Dacus.

0: My Mother and I, Lucy Dacus on Mother's Day on Organic X 99X. Happy Mother's Day. Back in a moment with the latest from Noah Kahan and more tickets for this.
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15: A better life with Dr. Sanjay Gupta.
16: In recent years, scientists have really dialed up the urgency to understand PFAS, sometimes referred to as forever chemicals because of how long they take to break down. The latest study found these chemicals may be aging men in their 50s and 60s a bit faster than men who are younger or older or women of any age. Experts we talked to said the accumulation of PFAS may lower testosterone levels in men, impair sperm quality, and increase risks of testicular and kidney cancer. Women, it seems, just seem to be able to clear PFAS faster. Now, whether you're a man or a woman, trying to limit your exposure is a great idea. Three ways to do that. Filter your drinking water. Don't use non-stick cookware like Teflon, and avoid fast food packaging, which are sometimes coated with these chemicals. I'm Dr. Sanjay Gupta, helping you live a better life.
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0: 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Here's Jack Johnson and more of those Dave Matthews Band tickets after this.
1: Sweeping the floors, open up the doors, here, turn on the lights, getting ready for the night. 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

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If you'd like to see them live at Ameris Bank Amphitheater this Friday, go ahead and text Dave right now for your chance. 470-741-9999. Here's the latest from Noah.

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1: 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Noah Kahan here July 27th out at Truist Park. Happy Mother's Day. Hope you've had a great morning thus far. If mom's a big fan of the band Bush or Shinedown, just have her gather around the radio here in the 11 o'clock hour. 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

0: Better Life with Dr. Sanjay Gupta.
1: In recent years, scientists have really dialed up the urgency to understand PFAS, sometimes referred to as forever chemicals because of how long they take to break down. The latest study found these chemicals may be aging men in their 50s and 60s a bit faster than men who are younger or older or women of any age. Experts we talked to said the accumulation of PFAS may lower testosterone levels in men, impair sperm quality, and increase risks of testicular and kidney cancer. Women, it seems, just seem to be able to clear PFAS faster. Now, whether you're a man or a woman, trying to limit your exposure is a great idea. Three ways to do that. Filter your drinking water. Don't use non-stick cookware like Teflon, and avoid fast food packaging, which are sometimes coated with these chemicals. I'm Dr. Sanjay Gupta, helping you live a better life.
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3: No laughing. This is very serious.
4: But we're meant to do that, right? We're meant to do that. So, how's it going? What? Oh, yes, yes. It is. It's, those things in there.
3: Altoids or something.
4: Yeah. Comfortable here. Yeah? So do we have any questions before we start?
3: any answers? There's the microphone.

0: really drives me crazy, man. Thank you. So I totally stopped on that bit and there's no drums. Where is he?
1: You want to play the drums?
0: Yeah.

0: What a weird way to wake up.
1: What was this?
2: Great, great. Yeah. I thought you'd be pleased.
1: Where are all those words? Okay. And if it goes wrong, you know it goes wrong. You'll soon hear it. Let's have a look at this.

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1: Okay. Which version?
2: Slow
1: version.
2: Or fast.
1: Yeah. I suppose like this place really lends itself to like really like
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1: You'd probably feel a bit uncomfortable if we started like really turning up.

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11: You and I have never met, but I'm willing to bet that there is something you would like to do, but you feel like you can't, that it's too hard, that you don't deserve it. A colleague of mine recently told me about this new book called Brave Shift, 30 Mindset Changes to Transform Your Life. It's written by a woman named Michelle Carrer. Carrer says the one thing most people forget when they set a goal is to attach a reason to it. Having that reason is big, because when you don't want to do something that's necessary to reach your goal, you can go back to your reason to find the motivation you need. Try to frame your goal as something you want to achieve, as opposed to being a bad part of yourself that you want to change. That will make you more likely to succeed, as will asking for help. All of us need it. And it makes people feel good to help you achieve your goals. I'm Dr. Sanjay Gupta, helping you live a better life.
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We got barkers and stuff over here. It's awesome. How's everyone doing? We all shine down. We want to say thanks for taking time out of your Monday. I'm sure that if you got out of work, you had an excuse that was better than coming to see us. Maybe it was, maybe it wasn't. But I just wanted to let everybody know, it's especially for this band, one of the things that we really enjoy doing is being able to come to the radio stations and do things like this. So 99X was nice enough to have us come in and do this. So it means a lot to us to be able to do it. It gives us a chance to be a little bit more intimate with, you know, everyone. And one thing about this band is it was pretty much built on, you know, the radio anyway and off touring just relentlessly. We got a lot of respect for 99X. So thank you guys for letting us come in here. So we're going to do a song, actually, that was the second single off of our last record, which was called Leave a Whisper, and it's a song called 45.

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2: The only band that can do like 4 or 5 guitar changes in an acoustic. So, going to the record Us and Them, just so you know, it's, you know, we toured for 2 years on Leave a Whisper, and when you tour like that, I mean, don't get me wrong, it's not like we're Metallica or anything, we've been on the road for 25 years, but it really truly is a blessing to be able to do this. We don't really call it our job, we call it our honor, and I know some people probably think that's corny, but we don't really care about those people. And basically, when you tour like that, you meet a lot of people because you go to a lot of different cities. So everybody has a genuine story about themselves and what they've been through and what your music has done for them, and especially what they do for us. So that's really what Us and Them was written about. It was about, you know, everyone that we met on the road. They basically inspired us to write the record about the subjects that, you know, are in the record. That's why we named it Us and Them. But there was a particular song that I didn't know if it was going to make the record or not. And I got 3 of the greatest brothers in the world who let me put it on the record. And it's actually written about probably one of the greatest, you know, men I know. And it's my father. And they were nice enough to, you know, let me do it. It's actually the only acoustic track on the record. And I thought you guys might want to hear it. So it's called Shed Some Light.

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2: You want just one off the other one and three?
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2: 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Ladies and gentlemen, Mrs. The lovely Allie O'Connell right over here. Do that? We're like making it up as we go. We're gonna do one off. Another one off. Leave a Whisper. This was actually the last single that we released. It's called Burning Bright.

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1: All right, let's just get down to it here. First of all, I want to thank you guys, for real, taking time out of your day to come and hang out with us. And especially want to thank 99X for letting us come in. So you sit in a room with a bunch of record execs and a bunch of managers and all kinds of stuff when you're going to figure out what your first single is going to be for your new record. And they'll go over it and over it and over it and over it. You'll usually have like, I don't know, 4 or 5 songs. And a lot of times you'll second guess it. This song was pretty obvious from the moment that that we all heard it. And one thing about this band is we're not too fond of like sugarcoating things, you know, just to, you know, get popularity or this and that and the other. We tell it how it is, and I've never been one to be shy about being blunt about lyrics. I don't think it's fair to anyone to cover things up just because you want, you know, a certain section of people to accept you. You have to do it for yourself first before you can ever express it to anyone else, because if you're not honest with yourself, then you're just lying to everyone else. So this song was, you know, I think everybody has someone in their life that pretty much takes on everyone else's burden, so to say. I mean, they want to make sure everyone else is taken care of. Don't really focus too much on themselves. Eventually, that person's going to hit a wall because it's just too much. You know, it's just too much to deal with. And there was a certain individual in my life that saw me in many dark places, and who was always there for me when I would fall down, basically. They never judged me, and they never made me feel insecure. And one day they fell down, and they needed me to be there for them. So this song is really about not feeling ashamed to ask for help, especially from your friends and your family. They should be there to support you. The song's called Save Me.

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1: 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Up next for your Mother's Day, a lot of 80s. 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
14: A Better Life with Dr. Sanjay Gupta.
15: In recent years, scientists have really dialed up the urgency to understand PFAS, sometimes referred to as forever chemicals because of how long they take to break down. The latest study found these chemicals may be aging men in their 50s and 60s a bit faster than men who are younger or older or women of any age. Experts we talked to said the accumulation of PFAS may lower testosterone levels in men, impair sperm quality, and increase risks of testicular and kidney cancer. Women, it seems, just seem to be able to clear PFAS faster. 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I'm Dr. Sanjay Gupta, helping you live a better life.
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0: He's the man. He is the handsomest man in show business. Joe Jackson. And a concert coming up, too. He's got a new album. He's still pounding away on the keys. Center stage, Joe Jackson coming June 26th. We'll have some more free tickets for that show, so it gets a little bit closer. We have free tickets all weekend long for the Dave Matthews Band, too. It's Resurrection Sunday. My name is Steve Craig, and thanks for listening. Your new wave 80s, modern rock classics. We'll dip into the punk trunk for the next several hours. Romantics on the way next. Also, the Human League, the Vapors, Dramarama, Modern English, A Flock of Seagulls, Pixies, etc., etc.
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23: You know, one of the weirder things I've seen on social media lately is parents feeding their babies butter, like whole sticks of butter. They swear that it helps them feel fuller after meals and get a good night's sleep, among other things. There's actually something to this. You know, butter is full of fat, which a rapidly growing infant needs, but eating butter all the time results in, quote, boxing out other important nutrients they need as well. Spokesperson for the Academy of Nutrition and Dietetics told us she recommends half a teaspoon to a teaspoon melted and then added to a puree. Or as they get older, you can drizzle oil or melted butter over cooked vegetables, she told us. We never say just give butter by itself, and it's not the only source of fat she would recommend. Avocados, hummus, fish, they are great sources of fat as well. And also, great foods to introduce. I'm Dr. Sanjay Gupta, helping you live a better life.
0: Swatch Watches, Z Cavaricci's, and members only. Aren't you glad we just brought the music back? 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

0: Modern English. It's a nuclear song. Resurrection Sunday on 99X. Oh, I forgot to say Happy Mother's Day. You did call your mom, right? Take her to brunch. Buy her some flowers. My mom said, don't send a card, don't send flowers, just send cash. I love my mom.
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17: We are finally starting to learn more things we can do to keep our brains sharp as we age. A lot of people think crossword puzzles or Sudoku might do the trick, but the science doesn't really bear that out. What one recent study found, though, was that a certain type of brain training seems to have a significant impact on cognition as we get older. It wasn't memory or even problem-solving tasks that moved the needle. It was an interactive computerized game that tested the ability to recognize two separate images in faster and faster sequences. It's what we call a task of divided attention, in which you don't have a conscious strategy on how to improve. That's according to the study's lead author. You're just trying to do the best you can to figure out how to divide your attention. Now, the game in this study was called Double Decision. If you want to find it and try it out yourself. I'm Dr. Sanjay Gupta, helping you live a better life.
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0: It's a spinoff of The Clash, Big Audio, Dynamite, and Rush. I know a lot of people get a rush from going to a live concert. In this case, maybe a contact high as we bring you the Dave Matthews Band. 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

Hopefully, in the case of your mom this morning, it was Sunday Bloody Mary Sunday. A little brunch action. We were talking about the Human League in concert with Soft Cell, The Fox, June 19th. Alison Moyet and Yaz also going to be on that bill. Don't go on Resurrection Sunday.

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0: Richard Butler and Psychedelic Furs in Heaven. What a great song. Yet another retro show that got announced last week. August 29th, Psychedelic Furs are coming to the Eastern, along with Living Color. Plan on getting free tickets to that concert very, very soon. We might even do a whole Resurrection weekend, since you tend to love this 80s stuff, like Bow Wow Wow, The Police, Smithereens, Elvis, The Cars, The Clash, The Cure, all coming up.
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15: Sometimes you can tell a lot about what someone wants to do offline by looking at what they do online. Let me tell you about Pinterest's first parenting trend report. 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The report found a shift from the iPad kid era to now, when parents are actually more interested in real-world adventures and hands-on activities. The global trends and insights lead at Pinterest told us families are thoughtfully designing childhoods rooted in creativity, intention, and meaningful experiences. One psychologist we spoke to said he sees this as a reflection of parents' desire to build core capacities in their children: resilience, curiosity, self-regulation, empathy. 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I'm Dr. Sanjay Gupta, helping you live a better life.
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So sad that Rick Ocasek and also Benjamin Orr are no longer with us, the Cars, and you might think. And it's interesting in England when someone who is a famous person passes away, like Joe Strummer of The Clash, they name a train after them. There is the Joe Strummer, which is doing a lot of work in the south of England.

0: great song from The Cure off 17 Seconds. A Forest is the name of that. Robert Smith swears that when the anniversary of their debut album, Three Imaginary Boys, in 1979, when it's the 50th anniversary of that album, he's going to retire. He says, I'll be done by then. And up until that, he's got a few more years to go. And up until that, he's been very, very busy. He was in the studio with the Rolling Stones. I mean, he's got his own stuff that he's doing. He's on a concert tour. But he was hanging out, I guess, at the studio where the Rolling Stones were recording their new album. Mick Jagger had never met him, but he recognized him and goes, you're Robert Smith. And Robert goes, yes. And he says, well, gosh, while you're here, you might as well do something. So they dragged him into the studio, and he's doing guest vocals on like three different songs from the Rolling Stones in their brand new album. I can't wait to hear what he does.
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13: In recent years, scientists have really dialed up the urgency to understand PFAS, sometimes referred to as forever chemicals because of how long they take to break down. The latest study found these chemicals may be aging men in their 50s and 60s a bit faster than men who are younger or older or women of any age. Experts we talked to said the accumulation of PFAS may lower testosterone levels in men, impair sperm quality, and increase risks of testicular and kidney cancer. Women, it seems, just seem to be able to clear PFAS faster. Now, whether you're a man or a woman, trying to limit your exposure is a great idea. Three ways to do that. Filter your drinking water. Don't use non-stick cookware like Teflon, and avoid fast food packaging, which are sometimes coated with these chemicals. I'm Dr. Sanjay Gupta, helping you live a better life.
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0: The Mats, I'll Be You, from the Don't Tell a Soul album, The Replacements. Coming up, I do have your Dave Matthews concert tickets, even though they're not an 80s band. They were little babies in the 80s. The Dave Matthews Band, this coming Friday. I'll get you in here in just a little bit. I'll give you a keyword. 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Silver Sun Pickups and The Shins also on the bill October 10th at State Farm Arena. 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

Brian Ferry on Resurrection Sunday on 99X. 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We are worldwide. It's a big country, and you got to take us with you. Shots!

0: You know, mothers talk. So I hope the hell you did something, at least called your mom today on this lovely Mother's Day. But you know what mom really wants? Well, my mom wants more gummies, but Dave Matthews Band tickets. 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No, ants, A-N-T-S. 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

R.E.M. on the original 99X. Happy Mother's Day. I'm Carter with your Sunday surprise. Think of this as like the afterglow to Resurrection Sunday. Interpol.

0: Pierce the Veil on the original 99X. One of the headliners for the Shaky Knees Music Festival coming to town in September, right at the end of summer, beginning of fall. And then earlier I played The Offspring as well as Interpol. I forgot to tell you, Steve has your Interpol tickets tomorrow, along with your Stone Temple Pilots and Godsmack tickets that he's giving away during the College of Musical Knowledge. But I know that you're going to want those tickets, and you're going to want those Muse tickets that Will has, along with the Black Crows. And then tomorrow morning, the Morning X has your Weezer tickets, as well as opportunities to see comedian Fred Armisen. Now, I've got these tickets for you sometime in the next hour or so.
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13: Getting your heart broken can be really rough. It'll happen to most of us at some point in our lives. It's not just an emotional experience, it's a physical one too. Often described as getting the wind knocked out of you, a knot in your stomach, trouble sleeping. I recently spoke about this with Dr. Yoram Yovil, a psychiatrist and neuroscientist. He was on my podcast, Chasing Life. Now, he told me heartbreak doesn't have to last forever. And while your inclination might be to withdraw, isolate, and shut down, it's often the opposite of what supports healing. One of the things that helps us the most is reconnecting to other people you love. And the reverse is also true, he said. If someone you care about is struggling, don't give up on them. You hold the power to comfort loved ones that are in deep physical or emotional distress. I'm Dr. Sanjay Gupta, helping you live a better life.
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0: Bridget Calls Me Baby on the original 99X. Slumber Party, the name of the song. And hopefully you heard that last night. Hopefully you had a slumber party last night when you saw them at Center Stage Theater. Hopefully you're having a fantastic Mother's Day day as well as weekend. And hopefully I can put the cherry on top of this amazing weekend by hooking you up with Dave Matthews Band tickets in the next hour or so that you can have a great Mother's Day week, because you'd get to see them this upcoming Friday in Alpharetta at Ameris Bank Amphitheater. 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
17: A better life with Dr. Sanjay Gupta.
18: In recent years, scientists have really dialed up the urgency to understand PFAS, sometimes referred to as forever chemicals, because of how long they take to break down. The latest study found these chemicals may be aging men in their 50s and 60s a bit faster than men who are younger or older or women of any age. Experts we talked to said the accumulation of PFAS may lower testosterone levels in men, impair sperm quality, and increase risks of testicular and kidney cancer. Women, it seems, just seem to be able to clear PFAS faster. Now, whether you're a man or a woman, trying to limit your exposure is a great idea. Three ways to do that. Filter your drinking water. Don't use non-stick cookware like Teflon, and avoid fast food packaging, which are sometimes coated with these chemicals. I'm Dr. Sanjay Gupta, helping you live a better life.
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Blondie on the original 99X. Happy Mother's Day. I'm Carter, and I am thrilled because I know what you're going to get this hour. You're going to get something very, very special that you have been listening all weekend for to win. And you're going to want to know the number, 470-741-9999. And I know that you're desperately wanting these because you know how amazing he is live. And I'm not talking about the concert for Sting this upcoming Friday. I'm talking about the concert for the other person.

0: Foo Fighters on the original 99X. Happy Mother's Day. I'm Carter, and I'm excited for you because not only do you have your opportunity at Dave Matthews Band tickets from me coming up in the next half hour, but tomorrow you've got opportunities to win Weezer tickets with the Morning X, Stone Temple Pilots and Godsmack, and Interpol tickets with Steve during the College of Musical Knowledge. And Will is going to have your Muse, Portugal the Man, and Black Crowes tickets tomorrow afternoon. And then Jill is going to have your Cave Town tickets at the Tabernacle during Planet Jill. I saw Cave Town last year when they opened up for AJR. They were amazing. So that's going to be a show you're going to want to see. All that starting tomorrow morning with the Morning X at 7:40.
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7: A better life with Dr. Sanjay Gupta.
8: In recent years, scientists have really dialed up the urgency to understand PFAS, sometimes referred to as forever chemicals because of how long they take to break down. The latest study found these chemicals may be aging men in their 50s and 60s a bit faster than men who are younger or older or women of any age. Experts we talked to said the accumulation of PFAS may lower testosterone levels in men, impair sperm quality, and increase risks of testicular and kidney cancer. Women, it seems, just seem to be able to clear PFAS faster. Now, whether you're a man or a woman, trying to limit your exposure is a great idea. Three ways to do that. Filter your drinking water. Don't use non-stick cookware like Teflon, and avoid fast food packaging, which are sometimes coated with these chemicals. I'm Dr. Sanjay Gupta, helping you live a better life.
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Sublime on the original 99X, Until the Sun Explodes. Funny you should say something about the sun, because as part of the 99X Summer Games weekend event, you're going to get your shot at Dave Matthews Band tickets coming up

0: I like the new stuff from Modest Mouse. How about you? Picking Dragon's Pockets. That's music for gamers on the original 99X. They'll be one of the headliners for Sunday's show at the Shaky Knees Music Festival happening at Piedmont Park this September. I happen to know for a fact that there will be opportunities for you for that one, but more urgently, tomorrow, you need to know that not only do you have your opportunity to win those Weezer tickets with the Morning X, but you've also got the chance to win Stone Temple Pilots tickets and Godsmack tickets, as well as Interpol tickets with Steve during the College Musical Knowledge. And then Will is going to have Muse and Black Crowes tickets, two different concerts, Muse with Temper Trap and Portugal the Man at Lakewood in August, and then the Black Crowes later on this month at Ameris Bank in Alpharetta, May 23rd. And then Jill is going to have Cave Town tickets during Planet Jill. Cave Town opened up for AJR last year, and they were amazing.
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14: You and I have never met, but I'm willing to bet that there is something you would like to do, but you feel like you can't, that it's too hard, that you don't deserve it. A colleague of mine recently told me about this new book called Brave Shift, 30 Mindset Changes to Transform Your Life. It's written by a woman named Michelle Carrer. Carrer says the one thing most people forget when they set a goal is to attach a reason to it. Having that reason is big. Because when you don't want to do something that's necessary to reach your goal, you can go back to your reason to find the motivation you need. Try to frame your goal as something you want to achieve, as opposed to being a bad part of yourself that you want to change. That will make you more likely to succeed, as will asking for help. All of us need it, and it makes people feel good to help you achieve your goals. I'm Dr. Sanjay Gupta, helping you live a better life.
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Simple Minds on the original 99X. Happy Mother's Day. I'm Carter, hanging with you this evening. Beautiful evening. The music. Evening. The Dave Matthews Band tickets that I'm giving you later on this hour. All that. But you've got to make sure that you are focused and embracing the moment and living in the now, as well as knowing the number, 470-741-9999.

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0: 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Happy Mother's Day. I'm Carter. Feel free to go take mom to see Now You See Me, Now You Don't for free tomorrow at Norcross's Cultural Arts Center. 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So you could get that for free. Or you might want to check in on your freeloader finds. And, I don't know, maybe hang out with some ninjas at Bujinkan Ryu Dojo. 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
16: A better life with Dr. Sanjay Gupta.
17: We are finally starting to learn more things we can do to keep our brains sharp as we age. A lot of people think crossword puzzles or Sudoku might do the trick, but the science doesn't really bear that out. What one recent study found, though, was that a certain type of brain training seems to have a significant impact on cognition as we get older. It wasn't memory or even problem-solving tasks that moved the needle. It was an interactive computerized game that tested the ability to recognize two separate images in faster and faster sequences. It's what we call a task of divided attention, in which you don't have a conscious strategy on how to improve. That's according to the study's lead author. You're just trying to do the best you can to figure out how to divide your attention. Now, the game in this study was called Double Decision, if you want to find it and try it out yourself. I'm Dr. Sanjay Gupta, helping you live a better life.
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I'm Carter, and coming up, you've got one of your last, very last chances to win Dave Matthews Band tickets, and that's coming very, very soon, so prepare yourself.

0: I would say right now it is officially time for you to win these Dave Matthews Band tickets. 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